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Paul Rogers, top 10 rock vocalists of all time, I think. Got some Steve Miller coming your way, but right now, she is a grandma now, and she's still a heartbreaker. 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

0: Steve Miller Band, Rock and Roll Hall of Famer, Fly Like an Eagle, finishing up a 40-minute classic rock block. And don't forget, he recently, what was it, a year ago, said that he wasn't going to tour anymore. And I'm just wondering if he's ever going to tour ever again or just do some one-offs. A lot of those bands are just doing like weekend gigs, which is cool, or festivals. I mean, it's kind of hard with the classic rock stuff. There's not a lot of festivals unless you do like those 80s rock cruises or Mork or something like that. But yeah, Steve Miller just kind of put it in the suitcase and just closed it up and threw it into the closet. It's kind of weird, but it is very expensive to tour now. I was in LA last night at the Wilton Theater for KK's Priest, which is KK Downing, the original guitar player and founding member of Judas Priest, along with Tim the Ripper Owens on vocals. And the headliner was Wasp, but I was really there for KK's Priest. But getting to the point, the merch is just so expensive now. I mean, sweatshirts were $80. It's expensive to tour, and I can see the logistics of that. That's for sure, because our entertainment dollar only goes so far, right? So, all right, I got REM. How about some John Cougar Mellencamp and a little Animal coming your way after this break?
1: Stronger winds will deliver much cooler temperatures this weekend. Hello, South Valley. Those winds I mentioned are going to be strong at times. The National Weather Service has issued a wind advisory for the Central Valley. It's in effect basically for the overnight hours from Saturday night, 7 p.m. to 5 a.m. Sunday. As a result of these winds, we get a significant drop in temperatures. High temperatures are going to drop from the mid-90s to the mid-80s, which is well below normal, and overnight lows will also drop from the low 60s to the mid-50s. Now, when the wind completely goes away early next week, we get a little warmer again, so next week should be close to normal in most South Valley cities with highs in the low 90s. With the Central Valley's most accurate forecast, I'm KC24 Chief Meteorologist AJ Fox.
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0: REM, Losing My Religion, finishing up three in a row. We had John Cougar, I Need a Lover, Animal from Def Leppard off the Hysteria LP. The Rawhide Music Festival starring Slaughter is going to be here sooner than you think, Saturday night, October 24th at the Valley Strong Stadium. That's where the Rawhide play, and it's going to be an amazing evening. They got an opening band called Rocket Queen, and you know what? Monday morning, The Morning Rush with Mike Pesto has got an opportunity for you to win some more tickets. So check that out. The Morning Rush, Monday through Friday, 6 to 10, right here on 99.7 Classic Rock. I got some Tom Petty and the Heartbreakers coming up after this break.
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0: 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And this. And this. And this. Any questions?
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1: It's time once again to escape to another world where the rock is always just right. And your seasoned host is never short on stories to share. So sit back and immerse yourself in a weekend edition of Alice's Egg with Alice Cooper.
0: What's new, pussycat? Whoa, whoa, whoa. It's your Uncle Alice. Maybe I should cover that song. What's New, Pussycat? If you don't know it, it's actually from a movie of the same name starring Peter Sellers. Music written by Burt Bacharach, sung by Tom Jones. Pretty good combination. Okay, I have a feeling you're here for some more rock and roll. So let's get to it. This hour, I'll bring you live music, A Tale from the Bus, and Scorpions. But first this.
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Let's do more rock now. It's Alice's Attic with Alice Cooper.

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2: How about a live song from a band named after a gun? Can you guess who? No, not the Guess Who. The group is 38 Special, and they formed in 1974 with Donnie Van Zant on vocals. He's the younger brother of Lynyrd Skynyrd co-founder and frontman Ronnie Van Zant. And if you were to see 38 Special live, it would sound just like this. Rocking into the night live, 38 Special.

0: 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Alice's Attic with Alice Cooper.
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0: This is Tales from the Attic.
2: 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In Europe, the tour bus are actually two stories, and usually all tour buses in the U.S. and Europe have showers and all the other amenities you could want. Giant television, double beds,

0: the car that was in the accident in the other lane. And in order for him to miss the car, he would have had to slam on the brakes and we would have all been plastered to the wall. So he just went ahead and the front end of the car clipped it. And of course, and the thing was Alice Cooper's bus wrecks and all this. It would have. If he would have turned even more farther to the right to try to miss it, he would have been off the road and we would have been rolling down a hill. So, John, this one's for you, our best driver in the world. I'm grateful we're all okay. And remember to be safe on the road, people, because as old adage used to say, speed kills. This had nothing to do with speed. This had everything to do with absolutely an invisible target in front of us. Well, you finally pushed me too far, so I'm turning this radio show around. We're going back to Germany after this short break if you don't calm down in the back seat.
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0: Alice Cooper has some rock trivia for you. Go for it, Alice.
1: There have been two well-known brothers in the Scorpions. Can you name them? Michael and Rudolf Schenker. The German brothers were both in the Scorps, which was co-founded by elder brother Rudolf. Before I play this song, let's play a word game. You know, there's that thing where you change one letter to ruin a band's name or a movie title. Well, how about this for a Scorpion song? Add an S to the word like to plural and you get this truth. No one likes you. No one likes you. Okay, no one likes you.

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6: 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It's Alice's Attic with Alice Cooper.
7: 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And then there's the other jocks on the station and me playing records. I'm the one in the attic. I don't have a connection to a computer, okay? So we've got lots coming up this hour. You gotta love the 80s with a band named after a famous inventor, a tale from the attic about my legendary status in radio, and finally, rock trivia on sticks. 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

0: The scent of Aquanet, the silky smooth feel of spandex, and a cassette cranked up on the Alpine in your Trans Am. You gotta love the 80s.
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2: In 1986, the Sunset Strip had produced so many bands in matching spandex, critics had begun using the phrase hair metal as an insult. Meanwhile, up in Sacramento, Tesla was busy playing working-class clubs and barrooms, grinding away since 1981. Their album Mechanical Resonance was released in December 1986 and featured a cover of the song Little Susie. The original was by a British synth-pop group called PhD, who had a hit with it in 1982, and it was Ronnie Montrose who brought the song to Tesla and produced their first demo of it. So here's Tesla, Little Susie.

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2: Tonight I'm telling you a tale from recent history where I was inducted into a different kind of Hall of Fame. You all know that I was inducted to Rock and Roll Hall of Fame in 2011, but the Radio Hall of Fame is something different because it honors a completely separate part of what I do. I am only the second person inducted into the Rock Hall of Fame as a performer who is also in the Radio Hall of Fame. The first was James Brown. That is a sentence I could not have predicted. Growing up in Detroit, the radio was always on. It shaped some of my most vivid memories, from hearing about the Beatles for the first time to a thrill of hearing my own song on the air. I don't remember any time when the radio wasn't on when I was a kid. And I don't know if I was just so blessed with this or not, but my parents liked rock and roll. My parents liked doo-wop. My parents liked the Beatles. My dad was a pastor. He did not think it was the devil's music. He thought what came with it was sleeping around, taking drugs, and drinking was certainly not something he could promote. But he liked the Animals, he liked the Yardbirds, he liked the Who, the Beatles, everybody. So I had a really good relationship with my parents on that. Well, if you just threw your radio out the window, drop me a line at alice@alicesattic.com. Rock trivia is coming up right after this quick break, so stay right there.
0: Alice will be right back.
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2: Who inspires the Styx song, Blue Collar Man? It was a friend of Tommy Shaw named Pete. Shaw wrote it after Pete was

laid off from his job at the railroad. Pete had loved the work and was devastated to be standing in an unemployment line. The song started as a dark acoustic folk song that was electrified later with a last-minute addition of Dennis DeYoung's distorted Hammond B3 organ. So here's Blue Collar Man, Sticks.

0: There's more Alice Cooper coming sooner than later. Alice's Attic with Alice Cooper.
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1: As veterans, we've dealt with noise. 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We can handle that kind of noise. Back home, the noise is different. Seems like everyone's talking all at once and over each other because they just want to be heard. They're taking selfies and oversharing. But we know that it's not about hearing. It's about listening. Listening to what's actually happening with our fellow veterans. Understanding each other because we share the same experiences, the same vocabulary, following the same paths that others have walked. If only we can pick up the trail. Make the Connection is a place for veterans to hear stories from other veterans. 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

0: 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It's Alice Cooper on the show on 99.7 Classic Rock. 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
1: If you're looking for a radio host who plays games with you, you've come to the wrong place. Unless, of course, the game is rock, paper, scissors. Then you can count on our faithful host to choose rock every single time. He's got his microphone on, and his leathers are just back from the cleaners. It's Alice's Attic with Alice Cooper.
0: Is it weird that we're all sitting around in our pajamas listening to me talk? Actually, I'm not in PJs. I have a clothes designer in Cologne, Italy named Mika, and it's almost hard to even explain these clothes. I know you like to think of me sleeping in my black leather pajamas with a studded codpiece, but here I am wearing red onesies with a butt flap, just like you guys. I never wear pajamas, ever. Cheryl does sometimes. Okay, enough about me. I've got some rock that rolls for you, starting with this little ditty.
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0: in just a few.
1: 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And we're doing more rock now. It's Alice's Attic with Alice Cooper.

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0: It's time to travel back to one very dynamic decade. You gotta love the 80s. In Alice's Attic. Here's Coop now.
2: 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It features guitarist Michael Schenker and vocalist Robin McAuley, who put out three records together starting in 1987. Michael, of course, was first in the Scorpions with his older brother Rudolph. Then he joined the UFO. He's pretty much a metal guitar god. So here you go. It's McAuley Schenker Group and their ballad, Anytime.

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1: Hey Alice, I'm writing from Chepstow, Monmouthshire. I had to thank you for the incredible Hollywood Vampire Tour. Getting to see you and Johnny Depp live at Cardiff Castle was the milestone I never thought I would reach. For years, a strict marriage meant I wasn't allowed to listen to your music or see your shows. I even had to miss out on the Pirates of the Caribbean films because I knew better than to ask. Since then, I have been widowed and just finished a grueling 10-year battle with cancer. Standing on the other side of all that, I realized life is too short. I figured I had nothing left to lose, so I finally bought a ticket. The whole band was absolutely outstanding. Joe Perry, Tommy Henriksen were incredible on guitars. And oh boy, Glenn Sobel really plays them drums. I stayed right until the absolute end, completely missed my last train home, and had to find a last-minute place to stay. I even lost my tour t-shirt in the chaos. But you know what? I would do it all again in a heartbeat, watching you, Johnny, and the rest of the vampires up on that stage. I can't even find the right words. The whole night was just incredible. Thank you all for giving me an experience that made me feel so powerful and free. With huge respects, Sheena Ellis. Wow, what a nice letter. That's very, very nice of you, Sheena. And he wouldn't let you go see the pair. Who was this guy? Don't forget, I take comments and criticism as well as compliments, so send them my way at alice@alicesattic.com.
0: Alice will be back in a moment.
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0: testing the limits of your musical proficiency. 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
1: What famous horror author did John Mellencamp collaborate with on a musical called Ghost Brothers of Darkland County? Stephen King. The pair debuted the music in spring of 2012, and a reviewer said this may be the first ever musical written by men for men. I don't understand that. I don't get it, but I would really like to kind of see that. Well, while I'd like to play something from South Pacific or Les Mis, let's do this one from Mellencamp. Check it out.

0: Alice Cooper coming up next. Alice's Attic with Alice Cooper.
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2: You're inside Alice's attic. Your sagacious host could truly benefit from having a yard sale. Who wouldn't be interested in used straitjackets, top hats, guillotines, and leather pants? There's even a lava lamp from his first L.A. apartment. But amongst the flotsam and jetsam of an extraordinarily interesting life are the tantalizing tales that only a Rock and Roll Hall of Famer could deliver. So sit back and enjoy another hour of rock and talk with Alice Cooper.
3: 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No one! So, I've got lots coming up this hour. A movie music madness tune from a movie about ice skating. Lots of freaky facts and rock trivia involving Metallica. But now, how about this?
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1: In 2017, biographical dark comedy I, Tonya is about the turbulent life of American figure skater Tonya Harding and her connection to the infamous 1994 assault on her rival Nancy Kerrigan. Presented as a series of mockumentary interviews with the characters, the movie highlights the conflicting and unreliable testimony of the people involved. The soundtrack features hits from the 70s, 80s, and 90s, including tracks from Fleetwood Mac, Heart, Supertramp, Dire Straits, and Bad Company. So let's hear Heart's Barracuda from I, Tonya.

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1: Well, tonight's fun and freaky facts are so amazing, you may just expire from ecstasy. Am I selling it too strong? Here we go. Dionysus was the Greek god of alcohol. Oh, he was my guy. A basic automated teller machine typically weighs 250 pounds. The 1967 movie The Jungle Book was the last Disney movie personally overseen by Walt Disney. 80% of the millionaires in America earned their money, while only 20% inherited it. And finally tonight, you can fit 1.3 million Earths inside the sun. That's a pretty big sun. Well, it's time for a break while you think about all that, but I'll be right back with more rock trivia after this.
0: What? You think radio this brilliant is free? We'll be back with more amazing Alice Cooper after the break.
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1: What inspired the Metallica song, One? A 1939 novel by writer Dalton Trumbo. James Hetfield originally came up with the idea wondering what it would be like to not have a body and just be a brain and nothing else. When he explained the idea to the band's manager, Cliff Bernstein, Cliff pointed out that the exact plot of the 1939 Dalton Trumbo novel, Johnny Got His Gun, Hetfield read the book and used it to finish the lyrics to One. So, let's hear it. One, Metallica.

0: Unlike Elvis, Alice Cooper has not left the building. 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
1: Alice Cooper back to make you smile at night. If you're not smiling, then I'm not doing my job, or your Prozac isn't working. Either way, we've got loads coming up this hour. An Attic Classic featuring one of the greatest harmonica tracks in rock history, then a listener email, and finally we'll finish off with a bonus Attic Classic from an LA band that I always love. But first, here's some music.
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0: Get ready for more Attic Classics in a few on Alice's Attic with Alice Cooper. And let's do more rock right now. It's Alice's Attic with Alice Cooper.
1: Yeah.

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1: The J. Geils Band were relatively unknown when they released their second album, The Morning After, in 1971. Their debut album, just 11 months earlier, had failed to make it on the charts and didn't receive much support from the radio either. But one of the instrumental tracks on The Morning After caught on around the Boston area where the band was from. Whammer Jammer was a high-energy showcase for the band's legendary harmonica player, Magic Dick. It's now considered one of the greatest harmonica tracks in rock history. I play harp on three songs with the Vampires. And through the albums, I've played a lot of harmonica. I was always a student of Paul Butterfield. And there's a couple of really, really good players. John Popper, great harmonica player. Of course, Stevie Wonder, great harmonica player. Magic Dick, right up there. And I play blues harp. I learned a lot from listening to the Yardbirds and blues. Once you can play a blues thing, then you can take it to where you want to take it. But some of these guys I really admire because they spend a lot of time playing harp, whereas I played a lot early in my life, and now I just play it when it's needed on certain songs. So here's Whammer Jammer from J. Geils Band.

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1: Hey, Alice, what would your idea for a horror movie be? I think you should play a rock star who's actually a serial killer who uses touring as a way to lure his victims backstage where he dismembers them. Then he gets rid of the bodies by hiding them with all the other stage props until he can toss them. You should team up with Rob Zombie and make the movie. Tell me what you think. Brent. It would be more of a roadie, because a roadie has more access to things on the road, more access to getting rid of things. His biggest problem would be time, because roadies work constantly during the day. But if I were going to be a serial killer, I would work for Kellogg's. Well, if you want to become my next target, like Brent here just did, send a message to me at alice@aliceisattic.com. I'll be right back with a bonus attic classic on a great California band, so don't move.
0: Your teller of Detroit stories, Alice Cooper, will return after these messages.
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0: little extra never hurts. So here's a bonus Attic Classic on Alice's Attic with Alice Cooper.
1: The band Spirit never really made it to the top. They were an underground LA group in the late 60s led by the one and only Randy California. At just 15 years old, Jimi Hendrix was so impressed with him, he asked Randy to join his band at the time, the Blue Flames. The nickname Randy California was given to him by Hendrix because there were two Randys in the band, and he was the one from California. One of the best bands ever live. We had to compete with these guys for gigs all the time in LA before anybody knew who we were. So let's check out the song Randy wrote 2 years after that when he was 17, which I later covered myself and then covered again with the Hollywood Vampires. I Got a Line on You, Spirit.

0: And that concludes another magical and memorable edition of Alice's Attic. Maybe you'll hear from Alice during the week, or maybe you'll just have to wait in quiet desperation for Alice to deem you worthy of his attention again next weekend. Alice's Attic with Alice Cooper.
1: At Charmin, we heard you shouldn't talk about going to the bathroom in public, so we decided to sing about it.

Hello, everyone. Hope your weekend is going well. Here we are for another edition of Denim and Leather Show 349 on 99.7 Classic Rock. I'm your host, Viking Dave, taking you on this weekly journey of 2 hours of great music from back in the day. And yeah, I'm going to throw in some new music along the way each and every week. I'm going to drop the red rope right now. You jump on that Viking ship, sit down, put that oar in your hand, and get ready, because I've got great music lined up for you this week. And in today's society, sometimes you got to be armed and ready. And I know I'm armed and ready. Are you armed and ready? I know Michael Schenker, a group, is armed and ready. Turn it up.

0: Yeah, new music from Stigma Regis, Back to Zero. Aftershock gave us Ready to Rock. Are you ready to rock? Of course you are, or you wouldn't be here. And then we did Armed and Ready from Michael Schenker, the Michael Schenker Group. Man, I remember the Orange Blossom Junction, the last time he played there. Got my Scorpions Love Drive LP signed by him. That was just absolutely epic. I wasn't in radio. Remember, I'm just a fan like you guys. So, yeah, that was an epic night right there. All right, music lovers, segment's over. Let's take a quick break, get back, do some more rock and roll here on Denim and Leather.
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4: 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Viking Dave.
0: That's right. It's Denim and Leather. I'm your host, Viking Dave. We're going to start this segment on the Sunset Strip, hanging out with Faster Pussycat, because where there's a whip, oh, there's a way.

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0: 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New music from Grand Guilty Pleasure. Are you still having those guilty pleasures? Good, because Denim and Leather is all about giving you your guilty pleasures. More new music from Audrey Horn with Goddamn Beautiful. 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And then Faster Pussycat, Where There's a Whip, There's a Way. 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
3: Oh, sure, you can wear it, but right now you're listening to it. 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
0: Oh, you definitely are listening to Denim and Leather. It's a one-of-a-kind show here in the Central Valley, the breadbasket of the world, the 559, and we get the opportunity to rock the weekends here on 99.7 Classic Rock, Saturday nights after Alice's 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reliving that great music from yesterday and checking out some new music of today. And that's awesome. So if you got something you want to hear on an upcoming show, VikingDaveShows@gmail, VikingDaveShows@gmail. I am on social media, search Viking Dave Shows. This is the third segment of the first hour, so you know I'm going to pick it up a little bit for my brothers and sisters that like to get into the pit and be those front row fanatics. Let's go to had something else I was going to say, but that would get me kicked off the radio. Let's go to Texas. Hang out with Pantera. Mouth for War.

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New Wave of Destruction here on Denim and Leather. That's brand new music from the band Gun Driver. We had Symphony of Destruction from Megadeth, who is out on the road with Iron Maiden right now. Arizona's very own Flotsam and Jetsam giving you some new music with Damnation. Went over to Texas to hang out with Pantera for Mouth of War. I'm Viking Dave, giving it to you every single week. 348 shows right here on 99.7 Classic Rock. Love it. 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

0: Hour number one is done. Oh my gosh, time flies when you're having fun. But we come back, and I'm going to downshift and show you the other side of the world of hard and heavy rock.
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5: You are listening to Denim and Leather, you lucky people. And here he is cracking the whip, Viking Dave.
0: Hurry up, jump on. We are pushing off. Hour number two is starting right now. Hard to believe it's hour number two, having more fun than we should be allowed to have. We start this hour by showing you the other side of the world of hard and heavy rock.
6: Here's your weekly ballad salad. What's Viking Dave going to toss up for this week?

0: bringing you some brand new power metal from Camelot. That was Godlike Alchemy. Also had some new music from Xeron with Granted Wings, Let Me Fly. Oh man, how high would you fly if you could fly? Tesla, Song and Emotion, song about Steve Clark from Def Leppard. And then Chicago's very own, or I should say Illinois' very own, Enough's Enough with Fly High Michelle. Viking Dave playing what he wants when he wants. But we do have some set segments, that's for sure. Feel free to send us a request at VikingDaveShows@gmail, VikingDaveShows@gmail, or hit us up on social media at VikingDaves. In fact, speaking of requests, we got one coming up in the next segment.
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0: Oh, we continue to set the spirit free here on Denim and Leather. Absolutely. I'm your host, Viking Dave, taking you on these weekly journeys. If you just tuned in, welcome. We've got some more time to make you a regular here on Denim and Leather. Saturday nights, 11 p.m. after Alice's Attic. Sunday nights at 8 p.m. for 2 hours of escaping from reality, having one hell of a good time listening to bands from late 70s, moving all the way up to today, but we really focus on the late 70s, 80s, and early 90s. That's what this is all about, that Denim and Leather. So, yeah, you got something you want to hear on an upcoming show? Well, send me a request. In fact, we got a request right now. This is from Viking James. Viking James said, Viking Dave, can you play Brothers of Metal? In fact, I'd like to hear Heavy Metal Viking. And hey, I love that you Viking brothers and sisters are out there. Thank you so much, Viking James. Let's raise up our horns for some Heavy Metal Viking. Skull!

tattoos may be moving, but the music always remains the same on Denim and Leather, hosted by Viking Dave.

Well, there's a new version of Accept's classic Losers and Winners, originally on the Balls to Wall LP. This one's on the Teutonic Titans. It's the best of for Accept. They've gone back to 1976 to 2026. 50 years those German metalers have been rocking us. And so they've got 50 different artists on this collaboration all-star 19-track LP. On this track, you've got German vocalist Haji Kirsch from the power metal band Blind Guardian, and then Paul Gilbert, Racer X, instrumentalist Mr. Big, from Alice Cooper's band, the bass player Chuck Garrick, and then legendary drummer Tommy Aldridge, I mean Pat Travers, Ozzy's band, and then forever and a day he was in Whitesnake. So that's pretty cool. Before that, you had Yngwie Malmsteen, I Am a Viking, and then we had Invaders from Iron Maiden, and then the request from Viking James, Brothers of Metal, Heavy Metal Viking. Well, we obviously had a Viking theme going on there with those first three songs.

0: I'm Viking Dave. I'm your loyal Viking, taking you on these weekly journeys every Saturday night after Alice's Attic at 11 p.m., Sunday nights at 8 p.m., right here on 99.7 Classic Rock. This segment is over, and we're going to take a real quick break. When we come back, what do we got left? Is there an instrumental of the week?
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1: 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You've gotten your tickets for the show, right?
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1: Congratulations to Dale, Robert in Visalia, Brian and Stephanie in Selma, and Katie in Exeter on winning tickets to see Slaughter at Valley Strong Stadium Saturday, October 24th. 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
2: Good morning. You may or may not know, this is National Rail Safety Month. So we have a friend of ours in the studio with us this morning for a half hour or so. We've had in studio previously on a different subject, and I'm guessing we'll have you back again at some other point as the need arises. Bridget Moore with Tulare County Association of Governments, thank you for being here this morning.
3: Thank you.
2: I've got a lot of things I will want to get to. We were just talking a moment ago before we started officially having this conversation about one quirky little aspect of Visalia when it comes to rail safety, that I'm wondering how often there is incidents regarding that. But let's hold off on that. First of all, I appreciate whenever we have these conversations, you're always so good about letting me know ahead of time the things that we want to get into to highlight this being National Rail Safety Month. So first of all, let's just start with Tulare County Association of Governments. What is that organization? What do they do? And specifically with this, because I know previously we talked about roundabouts.
3: Yes. So, loaded question. Tulare County Association of Governments, TCAG. We're the regional transportation planning agency for Tulare County. So that includes a lot of things, but generally we do planning and funding for the region. And these include lots of things such as road improvements, all the way to bike and pedestrian safety programs. And this also includes transit funding and services and long-range regional mobility planning as well. So there's lots of stuff in between all of those things, but a lot of our activities and mission are around keeping our residents safe. And that's especially in areas where different modes of transportation intersect, and that includes rail crossings.
2: I'm going to go off script immediately with this, because one of the things I remember when I first moved to Tulare County was hearing about railway incidents.
3: Mm-hmm.
2: People trying

0: across when they shouldn't. Typically, it always ends up getting pointed to that. I mean, there's a lot of rail in the South Valley. Not all of them have the crossing gates that come down. Ultimately, when it comes to liability, fault, and maybe this is not your area of expertise. If it isn't, I apologize for surprising you with the question, but doesn't it almost always, if not always, come down to, dude, you're driving in a vehicle, sometimes even in a motorcycle, bike in some cases. That's a train that does not have the stopping time that you do. It's kind of on you to keep your eyes open at all times.
1: It absolutely is our responsibility to keep ourselves safe. It is private property. Railways are private property, and we're not supposed to be there unnecessarily. So if we're hanging out or walking on them or doing anything besides what we're supposed to be doing, then we're putting ourselves in danger. So if the onus is on us to be aware and be safe and be cautious ultimately.
0: Now, that having been said, I know not every area, even as you get close to downtown Visalia, has the crossing gates to come down. I remember, what is it, over at where they're doing all the work on the southeast portion of Visalia right now. The railway crossing there used to have a gate that went down, and there was an accident there 4 or 5 years or so ago now, if not longer, and it has not been put back up. Is it on the city to have that up, or does it still then still go to the city? Does not have to legally have that there. It is still on you as a driver, on the condition of driving, or even a pedestrian, to again keep your eyes and ears open at all times.
1: Not all railways have the crossing arms that go up and down to notify you that a train is coming. There's one right next to our office on Church Street. So there have been incidents there. So it's on us to make sure that we're watching out. And a lot of times it seems like trains are noisy, but they can be a little sneaky if you have your headphones in, or if you're in the zone, or if you're on a bike or just not paying attention or in a rush. It can be surprising how many people get caught off guard or in just the wrong frame of mind and get caught off guard by a train. Yes, they're big and they seem like they're noisy, but they've taken a lot of people's lives. So it's really important for us to be safe.
0: I think when it comes especially to the trains that roll through very close to downtown Visalia, and we will get to that in just a bit, but when they do slow down, I think the thinking is they're going slow, they can't do any damage, they can't do any harm. How serious is the issue of pedestrian and bicyclist fatalities when it comes to Tulare County specifically right now in that regard?
1: It's very serious. We've had numerous fatalities over the years. We actually had quite an uptick of rail fatalities during the pandemic. Thankfully, we're starting to see a decline now. But that doesn't mean that our work is done. Of course, one death is too many, but those numbers indicate that rail incidents happen regularly, and we need to make sure that our residents are staying safe and that they're aware of the dangers. I know a lot of people use railroad tracks as photo ops, or they use them to get somewhere more quickly, and it's just not a safe option for those things. We're no match for a train. A vehicle is no match for a train. It's like us versus stomping a Pepsi can. Like, there's just no match for it. Like, we don't stand a chance.
0: Up until some changes statewide, just recently I was a part of the Tulare County Suicide Prevention Task Force. And we never talked about it specifically as a task force, but I do remember there was at least one, I want to say 3 or 4 years ago, near the Tulare County Fairgrounds, and it was deemed a suicide by train. How often does that happen? I remember it made big news when that particular incident happened. And how do they

0: make that determination, this was someone who wanted to go this way?
1: I don't know if they can always determine if it is or is not a suicide. That's up to the people investigating those incidents. But the public health and law enforcement and fire, those people take into consideration all of the circumstances surrounding the incident and try to understand what happened during the incident and see if they can determine if someone is having suicidal ideations and, you know, those kinds of things. But it has happened before, and that probably wasn't the first time, but definitely want to make people aware still and see if they can, you know, help other people to understand the safety implications of trains.
0: Now, putting that hat on for a second, again, the task force doesn't exist anymore, at least not in the form that it had, but if you are in that situation or know anyone who is, obviously reach out. I'm assuming the way they can determine is looking at social media posts ahead of time, talking with friends and family. How was that person feeling? If it seemed a little questionable why they were where they were at the moment that actually happened.
1: Yes, keep an eye on your people.
0: Yes, absolutely. Yeah. What trends are you seeing currently when it comes to incidents involving trains? I know you mentioned previously that you noticed an uptick during the pandemic. How are things looking now?
1: Things are trending down now. Hopefully people are more aware and they're seeing those incidents and being more careful. But I'm always a firm believer that our work is never done until we hit zero. So we're still out here making sure that people know, also making sure that we talk to kids who are new cyclists and pedestrians and making sure that they know their responsibility for safety, our up and coming modes of transportation users, and make sure that we inform their habits going forward so we have safe transportation users in the future, so we can keep that number at zero going forward. So that's personally my strategy moving forward, so that we can keep all of our babies safe in Tulare County. Also, the data shows that darkness is a huge factor with these incidents. And we also, at times, it's been dry lately, but also fog can sometimes play a factor in this. So when we have a lot of moisture in the air and have fog, that can also play a part in rail safety incidents. And when it's dusk outside, so the early morning hours can be an issue with people traveling by walking or biking to work or after dark. Those are often some of the times that people have these incidents. So for those people, I feel like it's particularly they're vulnerable.
0: Does it seem to happen more in more rural areas where there are maybe less indicators that, you know, this is an active railway system right here. This hasn't been abandoned. Granted, you may have never seen a train on there, but if you're passing over those tracks at a time of day you don't typically do, does it happen in more rural settings than it does as we get closer to more population bases?
1: It happens in both.
0: Really?
1: So it's not necessarily one over the other. They happen in very rural areas, and they happen, like I live in the city of Tulare, and we get rail incidents right along the main corridor, along K Street, J Street, right smack in the middle of town. And then we have incidents in very rural areas as well. So it kind of runs the gamut, just depending on what situations are present in those particular areas. And, you know, the person and their state of mind, like you were mentioning, you know, someone's having suicidal ideations, or if there's any particular issues on that railway, it could be any of those factors that play a part. So also alcohol or any kind of other factors could also play a part in these rail safety incidents. So
0: you were talking about the times of day just a moment ago. Do you have any statistics, any numbers that kind of back up the information there?

0: you just gave in that regard?
1: Yes. So nearly 70% of the fatalities are pedestrians, and 72% are bicyclists that happen after dark. And then again, it was interesting that between 2023 and 2025, ages 40 to 64, those make up 46.9% of the fatalities among pedestrians. And then bicyclists made up 63.6% of those fatalities. So that was pretty staggering to have that group that I'm a part of be part of that group. So it's definitely a group of people that's important to our economy and important to the makeup of our Central Valley. So we definitely want to make people aware and make sure that they're contributing to safe transportation behavior.
0: I know one of the things, going back again to my previous days with the task force, is in talking to survivors of a suicide or someone who made a suicide attempt, getting some information on them, because the more you know about that, the more you can do on a precautionary side. In talking with those who have had incidents involving near fatal accidents with trains, and you get a chance to talk with them afterwards, or if anyone does, what information do you glean from them? Was it just, it was just stupid, or I wasn't paying attention, or I thought I could beat it over the tracks, or what do you hear? Or does it more so fall on the, I just didn't see, I didn't know because I was distracted. Is it distracted driving, biking, walking is the primary culprit?
1: Usually it's distraction. Sometimes people think that they can beat it. They're in a rush. It's usually one of those things that are issues. I've seen videos and I've seen testimonials, especially with our partners we've worked with Operation Lifesaver. They often come and partner with us to give information to the public. Some of the things that they've disseminated indicate that people who do happen to survive some of these incidents, they indicate that they were trying to beat the train for some reason. They really wanted to get somewhere, or they really wanted to make it somewhere, or they weren't paying attention because they were engrossed in something, or they were walking and the train was coming behind them and they got, you know, and it's rare that people actually survive something like that. But you know, it's really important that we spread that awareness.
0: Are there certain, and I think you touched on it a little bit, age groups, any demographic as far as that's concerned that kind of, you know, points out to you, this is certainly an age range that you need to be a little bit more cautious, a little bit more aware?
1: Yeah, definitely. There was a trend of those age 40 to 64 that make up those fatalities. Not that we want to target them, but we definitely want to make sure people are more aware. Also, it was indicated that 80% of those fatalities in recent years were males, while 18.4% of those were females. So that is also a staggering statistic. So it's really good to make sure our messaging and our information gets out to people who are using those modes of transportation, who are male, who maybe have tendency to have certain risk-taking behavior. If that's the issue, sometimes that's the case, but we want to make sure that we curtail that, and we want to keep people alive and make sure that they get to enjoy their lives and we get to see them again.
0: When there are investigations done, or again, there are survivors of an incident involving a train, is it stereotypical of me to think typically it's the men that are the ones that, yes, I was just trying to beat it, I was driving recklessly, I was doing things of that nature, and it's more so maybe women that point to, well, I was distracted in the moment? Is it stereotypical of me to think that, or do you have any numbers that bear that to be true?

0: I don't have any numbers,
1: Okay.
0: but I mean, we could probably stereotypically look at this, but either way, it's unsafe behavior, no
1: Yeah.
0: matter who's doing it. So we want to make sure that we are educating people, making sure that they're making good decisions and giving them the proper information to make sure that they're steering clear of any of these situations. So, headphones out. If you must have headphones, maybe a compromise would be just putting one in or keeping it way down so you can still hear what your surroundings sound like. You can hear a train horn. You can still see. You have to really keep your head on a swivel and know what's happening around you. As much as we want to zone out and really, try to fixate on, whatever is troubling us, we really have to keep ourselves safe, especially when it involves the train, and so we get to be here another day.
1: As far as the earbuds, the headphones, I think we touched on that. Actually, spent quite a bit of time talking about it when we were talking about bike safety. I think the last time when you were in, and I believe I mentioned at the time, and I have not done my homework. I think in California, legally, you can only have one earbud in your ear. You have to have at least one ear open and listening to what's going on in the world around you at all times. There are speed limit signs up as well, and not everyone abides by those rules either. So I get people don't always follow the rules, but the rules are there for your safety.
0: The rules are there for our safety, and each city has their own ordinances and what you're supposed to do. So you have to look at your particular city and see what their rules are as far as what you're supposed to do as far as bicycling and those kinds of things, like where you can bicycle and what they would like for you to do and all of those things. But we definitely want to make sure that people are making themselves visible, especially if they're a pedestrian or bicyclist, have high visibility colors and equipment. If you have to have a light or whatever it is, just make sure you're seen by vehicles. Make sure that you're crossing at p predictable places, that you're not lingering on train tracks. Those things are very risky behaviors. Even if it does save you 2 or 3 minutes, it's not worth your life. So those are the things that we really want to impress upon people, especially men that are in those 81.6%.
1: Yes, absolutely. And I fall in that category, obviously. One thing that is a bit quirky when it comes specifically to the city of Visalia is there are train tracks right down Oak Street, I believe it is, right by where the Depot restaurant used to be, and now Visalia Heritage has taken that facility over. It's going to be a multi-use area, and it's really cool what they're going to be doing with it. But that used to be Visalia's old train depot. That's why it has the name. And every once in a while, when I take my little walks downtown Visalia, I'll hear the obvious sound of that train whistle, and I know what that means. Here it comes, chugging around at about 5 miles per hour, it seems. What are the rules? What are the regulations? If Visalia PD saw someone doing X, they would get a ticket because you shouldn't do that while that train is doing what it's doing for 10, 15 minutes at the most going down Oak Street.
0: You should absolutely stay off of those tracks. Like, do not try to cross. Do not try to make any sudden moves to get over those tracks when the train is in motion. Just wait. It's not worth trying to get over those tracks. As anyone knows, those tracks are a little bit wonky, and
1: A little bit.
0: I'm trying to be nice. It's difficult to get over them without damaging your vehicle sometimes, especially if your vehicle sits low to the ground. I have a sedan, and so I have to go very slowly over those train tracks so I don't pop my tires. So there's no going over them quickly. You have to just be patient. And there's a lot of modes of transportation coming together at once. If you do make sudden moves, you could hit a person or a cyclist or, you know, you

0: just have to really be careful. And so just doing anything hastily around those tracks is just a really bad decision. Our office is near those tracks, and we hear the train horns every day. Just respect them. That's what you need to do. Respect the tracks. There's been incidents. People exchange paint with the train, trying to get past it on oak. There's a lot of things that happen. You just have to be patient, let it pass, and respect its movement and its ability to crush things. Just don't do it.
1: And you were looking it up earlier, and if you have the number, great. If not, we can, you guys may mention that train traveling 55 miles per hour takes, what, 1.5 miles to stop?
0: Yes, it could take 1.5 miles for a train to stop.
1: And we didn't look up the number. As slow as that train goes, it's still, I would assume, God forbid, if there's a vehicle stalled on the tracks. Or some other incident where something or someone can't move off them, it would have to be at least 3 or 4 blocks, a minimum, I would think. So it's not a matter of, okay, well, the train sees me. Yes, they see you, but they physically cannot stop what they're doing, even as slow as they are going,
0: Yes.
1: before they get to where you are. So get off the tracks.
0: Yes. Get away as far away as possible. Do not do it. It is not worth it. There's also a lot of people don't know that each highway rail crossing has a little blue sign that has like wayfinder information. It has emergency information
1: Good.
0: so that in case of like malfunction or emergency at that rail crossing, you can call the number and talk to emergency personnel, just like 911 situation,
1: Okay.
0: and tell them of any concerns or emergency situations at that crossing. And it gives them specific details about that particular crossing with like a code number on that sign. So each highway rail crossing has that information. So if you see those little blue signs, that's what those are for at each rail crossing.
1: And it did surprise me as we were just getting started before we started recording this morning that you did mention, so I want to make sure we get this into this conversation, that even with the train on Oak, that there are incidents of the train hitting vehicles. And the train can't swerve. Train can't move out of the way. You see where the tracks are. And that's the other thing to keep in mind with that situation in particular. The train is much wider than the actual tracks. So just because you are parked in an area or your vehicle is moved to the side of an area, well, I wasn't on the tracks. Yes, but the train is much wider than the tracks themselves. Keep that in mind too.
0: I've seen some really horrific things happen at train tracks that are absolutely staggering. So it's really important to me, this particular topic. I ride the train often, the Amtrak, to go to Sacramento. And so I've seen some really crazy things happen. People putting things on the track that can derail the train. A person has been hit on the train that I was on and delayed it for several hours. I've seen where I live in Tulare, a person on a bike get inside the guardrails while the train is actually moving. And that was absolutely horrifying. So I've seen a lot of really crazy things happen. So it's so important for people to understand the implications of this unsafe behavior around trains. I appreciate being on a train and not having to drive, but I really want people to like not die. It would be helpful.
1: You're here to that. And wrapping things up, how can Tulare County residents find Tulare County Association of Government resources to learn more about rail safety, maybe to get into some things we haven't touched on, or maybe get more information on the things we did get a chance to talk about?
0: Yes, so they can reach out to us by going to our website at tulareCOG.org. There's a lot of safety information there. There's also information about our transportation plans and safe crossing tips and our local project updates. We also post information there about our partner agencies and our social media channels, and also our community outreach events, which we're going to have quite a few of.

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0: run round. 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
1: And you know what I'm talking about.
0: Just let me know if you wanna go to that whole mile on the range. They got a lot of nice girls.

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0: 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And this. And this. And this. Any questions?
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1: Congratulations to Dale, Robert in Visalia, Brian and Stephanie in Selma, and Katie in Exeter on winning tickets to see Slaughter at Valley Strong Stadium Saturday, October 24th. 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
0: 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And this. 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Any questions?
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Billy Squire hitting your 2 o'clock hour on your Sunday afternoon. Hello, I'm Viking Dave. Going to hang out with you this afternoon. Got some CCR coming your way, but right now, Boston, More Than a Feeling, Sunday afternoon, 99.7 Classic Rock.

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American woman. 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

that river. That's Proud Mary from CCR as we're cruising through a 40-minute classic rock block. Some George Thorogood coming your way. But right now, with that bass line, you already know who it is. It's Queen. Another one, Bites the Dust, 99.7 Classic Rock.

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0: finishing up the 40-minute classic rock block here on your Sunday afternoon. And I know one of the people that we love, Alice Cooper. He's here Monday through Friday from 6 to 11, giving you Alice's Attic. It's a great time. So check it out right here on 99.7 Classic Rock. Pearl Jam, Ozzy. How about some Tom Petty and the Heartbreakers for three in a row? First, tell us what's going on with the weather, AJ.
1: Stronger winds will deliver much cooler temperatures this weekend. Hello, South Valley. Those winds I mentioned are going to be strong at times. The National Weather Service has issued a wind advisory for the Central Valley. It's in effect basically for the overnight hours from Saturday night, 7 p.m. to 5 a.m. Sunday. As a result of these winds, we get a significant drop in temperatures. High temperatures are going to drop from the mid-90s to the mid-80s, which is well below normal, and overnight lows will also drop from the low 60s to the mid-50s. Now, when the wind completely goes away early next week, we get a little warmer again, so next week should be close to normal in most South Valley cities with highs in the low 90s. With the Central Valley's most accurate forecast, I'm KC24 Chief Meteorologist AJ Fox.
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0: at Pearl Jam, finishing up three in a row. Ozzy was in there, and Tom Petty and the Heartbreakers started it all. 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I've got some Journey coming your way after this break.
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Neil Sean, such a smooth guitar player right there. Who's crying now? Journey just started a 40-minute classic rock a block. I've got some Blondie, Zeppelin, Neil Young, Foreigner, Def Leppard right now. Got

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We'll keep it up. 99.7 Classic.

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me, Viking Dave, here on 99.7 Classic Rock. That's Blondie. We've hit the 3 o'clock hour on your Sunday afternoon as we're cruising through a 40-minute Classic Rock block. Some Steely Dan coming your way, but right now it's Bon Scott AC/DC with Dirty Deeds Done Dirt Cheap.

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Steely Dan, one of the best concerts I've ever been to. Such a tight band. Oh, they were just amazing. I got some sticks coming your way, but right now, let's get comfortably numb with Pink Floyd on a Sunday afternoon.

0: 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Guns N' Roses, Red Rider, and Van Halen all coming your way for three in a row.
1: Stronger winds will deliver much cooler temperatures this weekend. Hello, South Valley. Those winds I mentioned are going to be strong at times. The National Weather Service has issued a wind advisory for the Central Valley. It's in effect basically for the overnight hours from Saturday night, 7 p.m. to 5 a.m. Sunday. As a result of these winds, we get a significant drop in temperatures. High temperatures are going to drop from the mid-90s to the mid-80s, which is well below normal, and overnight lows will also drop from the low 60s to the mid-50s. Now, when the wind completely goes away early next week, we get a little warmer again, so next week should be close to normal in most South Valley cities with highs in the low 90s. With the Central Valley's most accurate forecast, I'm KC24 Chief Meteorologist AJ Fox.
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0: Guns N' Roses covering a Bob Dylan song, Knocking on Heaven's Door. Closing out three in a row, Red Rider with Lunatic Fringe, Panama from Van Halen off the 1984 LP. Now, do you like Van Halen and Guns N' Roses? Oh, I got a show for you. It's called Denim and Leather, and it airs every weekend here on 99.7 Classic Rock, Saturday nights at 11 p.m. after Alice's Attic, Sunday nights at 8 p.m. for a two-hour journey where you jump on my Viking ship and we explore the world of hard and heavy rock for 2 hours. It's amazing. If you'd like to follow the show on social media, just search Viking Dave Shows, and you can DM me there for future requests for upcoming shows. I got a 40-minute classic rock block going to start off with a band that's putting out its first new music, I guess, in, 16 years, and they were once known as the Triple Axe Attack.
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Yes, Molly Hatchet, once known as the Triple Axe Attack, three guitarists flirting with disaster, just started a 40-minute classic rock block. They're going to have some new music out next year, which is awesome. I got some Ozzy, Zeppelin, U2, Blue Oyster Cult, Tom Petty and the Heartbreakers, but right now the one and only Rolling Stones, Miss You, Sunday afternoon on Bikey Dave, 99.7 Classic Rock.

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Santana, Black Magic Woman, Gypsy Queen. 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
1: Stronger winds will deliver much cooler temperatures this weekend. Hello, South Valley. Those winds I mentioned are going to be strong at times. The National Weather Service has issued a wind advisory for the Central Valley. It's in effect basically for the overnight hours from Saturday night, 7 p.m. to 5 a.m. Sunday. As a result of these winds, we get a significant drop in temperatures. High temperatures are going to drop from the mid-90s to the mid-80s, which is well below normal, and overnight lows will also drop from the low 60s to the mid-50s. Now, when the wind completely goes away early next week, we get a little warmer again, so next week should be close to normal in most South Valley cities with highs in the low 90s. With the Central Valley's most accurate forecast, I'm KC24 Chief Meteorologist AJ Fox.
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0: Slaughter Saturday, October 24th at the Valley Strong Stadium is going to be here before you know it with the opening band Rocket Queen. Well, we've got more tickets with the Morning Rush with Mike Pesto coming tomorrow morning. So check that out and get your opportunity. I got some AC/DC coming your way to start a 40-minute classic rock block next.
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